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0: 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New York's number one for throwbacks.
2: Welcome, everybody. It is Tuesday. Yes, the Memorial Day is over with. So we're back to normal. But I will say this, damn it. I will say this. And I'm standing on it. The New York Knicks is going to win the championship. I don't care what you say. They're going to win it. New York Knicks, I don't care if it's game five, game six, game seven. It don't matter. They are going to be the NBA Finals champions. You can believe that. Yeah. Where's everybody at now? I'm talking about, well, Boston's going to handle them. Well, Boston is out, so that's all right. Philly going to handle them. All right, well, Philly's out. No, well, Cavs going to handle them. Cavs is out. What y'all talking about, Willis's? See, I said Willis's. Seemed like all the Willis's was talking. What y'all talking about, Willis's?

whatever. But enough of that. I just want to welcome everybody to the show. Thank y'all so much for tuning in. I got some great music today. So we're going to go ahead and prepare ourselves for it. You're tuning in to with your boy Bobby Simmons. Party 101.9 iHeartRadio. 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
1: All right, y'all. So, I already started off at the top talking about my New York Knicks. I'm not going to talk about them through the whole show. I'm not going to do that. Because we might be making some people mad who probably is hating on the Knicks. Like my man Rick here at the station here. Like my man Rick at Party 101.9. Rick told me, Rick said, Orlando Magic is going to. Come on, man. He said the Orlando Magic was going to beat the Knicks. Come on, man. Come on. But I ain't going to talk about it because I don't want to make nobody mad. I am going to do some shout-outs. What up, Jeff Red? Shout-out to my man, Jeff Red. Teresa Red. Jai Red. Juanita Mari. Nikki D. Maria Antoinette. Tebow. Ellen from Kentucky. Amita from Minneapolis. Nikki D. Courtney. I see you out there, Gwen Davis. Ronell, Porch, Felicia, Mildred, my Uncle Sherman, Skylaw. Big up to all of y'all. Big up to my man Tony M, too. He's in Phoenix. Me and him be texting each other, talking about, yo, you think the Knicks going, yeah, and I knew. Shut up, Bobby. Starting it again, Bobby. I said I was going to make the whole show about the Knicks, and I'm not. But Diamond, no, because Diamond said, nah, baby, the Knicks is going to do it. But shout out to Diamond. I'm feeling under the weather, y'all, but I'm here. Diamond, can you keep me warm? I'm a little bit under the weather. Keep me warm. I'm going to warm y'all back up with some more of this great music. All right, y'all, Bobby Simmons in the building. Party 101.9, iHeartRadio.
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2: All right, y'all. People getting at me. People getting at me on the page. Well, y'all in New York, y'all don't know how to act. Yes, we do. We know how to support our team. Give them that support so that they can go ahead and get that chip. What y'all want us to do? Y'all just want us to be like, oh boy. No, we happy. This is a time to be happy too, man. So much has been going on. As I said yesterday, Rob Bass passed away. Sonny Rollins, a great jazz musician, saxophone player, passed away. Played with the Rolling Stones. Played with a lot of people. Somebody texting me now while I'm on the air. It's always Darlene. What the hell Darlene texting me for right now? See, Darlene don't get it. When I'm doing a show, I'm doing a show. Don't text me. Darlene is my sister. She works with us. She does the sonic. Man. Come on. But anyway, so much going on. It's good that we got something exciting to be happy about. So that's why we're in a good mood. Now, don't get me wrong. Yeah, some of the New York people be going crazy, jumping on top of cars, pulling stuff down, throwing garbage cans. No, that's not what we're about. I'm not saying do all of that. Let's be for real. Stop it. Let's be for real. We can celebrate without doing all that dumb stuff. You know what I mean? Come on. Let's be for real. But we are here to celebrate. Man, let me get back to some more music. Bobby Simmons in the building. Party 101.9. iHeartRadio.

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You heard?

There we go. As we bring the show to a close, I think everybody, y'all want to share something with y'all, man. Somebody got on the page, did like this long paragraph trying to shut me down. I guess you could call it disrespect me. Started talking about things as if like this person knew me, particularly about like me doing American Hot videos, Flavor videos, how I got it. I'm like, you know what, man? The one thing I learned from a lot of my friends who are in the industry and who are big celebrities is when people attack you without knowing you, that means you must be doing really, really good. I mean, is that true? Because I don't take it in that way. I just love what I do, share it with people, and if you enjoy it, you enjoy it. But this person was like, I keep playing the whole and I read the whole paragraph. Just say to everybody, man, I done seen the world, I done a lot, I done my show, I done produced a lot of records, I done radio more than once. Proud of what I've done, and I like watching my journey. If you wanted to do something in this field and you didn't make it on your journey, then that's your problem. It ain't got nothing to do with how I wanted to chase my, or not even chase it, just kind of create my lane for my dream and just watch it as a journey as I go by. That's all, you know what I'm saying? I'm not gonna harp on that. But anyway, thank y'all so much. I guess I'll talk to everybody tomorrow, right? Yeah, join me tomorrow, man. Have some more music and Jeff Red. You know I got love for you, Jeff Red. See, Jeff Red is my dude. They all know, man. I support them, man. Damn it, I'm going.

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Yo, kid, we gotta get our family together, man. 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

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No problem. 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
0: Welcome back to A Fashion Moment with Ty Chun. And as you guys know here, Wednesday is the new Friday. So the beats that you hear are personally chosen by me to bring you back on a journey. I have a great guest today. His name is Michael Kilgore, and you guys will hear from him in a minute. And it's been a long time since I left you, I feel like, you know. But last week's show was on popping, and I can't wait till next week's show. We'll be talking about our takes on the Met Gala and all of the controversy and things that that was going on or what have you at the Met Gala. So I'm looking forward to that show. And here, I wanted to start out with my tyrant. So my tyrant today, I wrote it down because it's just so much things going on in my brain that and in my life right now, and you know, and in the world, you know. And you know, I keep telling you guys we need to check in on each other, whatever, whatever. So my tyrant is about the Black women and today's society. You know, I wrote an article in my Substack that you can guys go and check out my Substack and check out my articles there. And I wrote an article called Ode to Black Women: A Testimony of Strength. And then I recently saw some stuff on like the Jam podcast, where the young guys on that podcast were talking about the Meg the Stallion situation and how, you know, Black women in the world are, you know, easily piled up on for whatever reason or season. It just seems like it's never enough. And then you have the over 300,000 Black women, or 30,000 or 30,000 Black women, you know, canned from the government or what have you. And then, you know, you have my girl Tiffany Cross, formerly of The Cross Connection, formerly of Native Land Podcast. She has a new book out, and her book is called Love Me: A Letter to Black Women in a Toxic Country, Career and Relationship. So I was just hearing all of these things about, you know, what's going on. And me, myself, you know, I was raised by a Black woman, so I have an affinity for the, you know, and just this innate appreciation and love. And I'm realizing how much Black women put up with and have to deal with in society. You know, they raise us, you know what I mean, sometimes to no appreciation, no understanding. And, you know, and they shoulder the world because the political climate has them, you know, at the forefront of everything. They have to be the ones who hold down the Democratic Party. They have to be the ones who has this strength and have this fortitude, and they have to push their feelings down, you know, from the from Jim Crow to slavery to whatever, their bodies and their autonomy were utilized. And then in modern days, the same bodies are being mimicked and utilized. Their hair is being used, and they're putting it in magazines like Vogue and all these other magazines, and calling the women's afro the puff. Well, what do you call it? The puff bob. And I'm like, are you serious right now? And wow. Then with the cornrows, with the Bo Derek braids, and just all of this craziness that, you know, now everybody's gotten lip injections and buttocks and all of these kinds of things that, you know, they are mocked for, and other women are being celebrated for. And it's, you know, it's pilferage, it's theft, and it's disrespectful. And I just, you know, I don't understand, you know, from, you know, the survival that they had to go, you know, being my mother being a Black woman, but she was light skinned with long hair. So that was a whole nother thing with her. And then, you know, and not getting the grace that she deserves or whatever, moving in those black spaces or what have you. And then you have, you know, the Aunt Jemima and how, you know, she was, you know, the mother to all of the slave kids. And then she ended up being the forefront of a pancake line and stuff like that. But never once were the riches and all that kind of stuff kind of shared with the imagery or given to like a Spelman or a woman's black woman's institution or something like that to push black women's agenda to the forefront. But their image is being used for that, you know, from being wet nurses and all of that through slavery. And just the list goes on and on of the disrespect. And I just wanted to take this time out to really show love, because it's not only here in the United States, it's globally. It's a global thing that's going on. And, you know, we have to learn to be more, not receptive, but more respectful of the woman who gave birth to the world. And that is black women. This is your boy Ty Chun, and this is my rant. And I'll see you in 5.32.
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2: Welcome, welcome, welcome. Welcome back to A Fashion Moment with Ty Chun. I am your boy, Ty Chun, and I am wearing a cloud bob. I tease, if you guys are just checking in, I did a whole segment for my Ty rant in love and respect to the Black woman, whether she be here in the United States or globally. But without further ado, we have our guest in the building, Michael Kilgore. Michael, are you there?
3: Yes, I am.
2: Hey, Mike, are you there? How are you, sir?
3: I'm blessed. How are you?
2: I'm good. So for all our listeners who are not familiar with you, give us a little drop on who you are.
3: Well, before I even do that, I just wanted to applaud you for what you just said about Black women. Because it takes me it takes me back to the Hollywood Catalina Jazz Club when I unveiled my portrait of Nina Simone as Ledisi performed for women. And all of the women that you described are in that song. All of the women that you described are in Nina Simone's Four Women. And currently I'm working on my Nina Simone collection following my Josephine Baker collection. And I wish that I knew you so you could have been at that exhibit. I did not know you then. But I sure wish that you were there. But fashion-wise... it started at a very early age. I started designing clothes when I was 8 years old. And by the age of 15, I was designing for the governor of New Jersey's wife and the mayor's wife.
2: Mike.
3: Yes.
2: Mike?
3: Yes, I'm here.
2: Yes, your sound is coming in and out. Okay, that's much better.
3: Is that better?
2: Can you hear us?
3: Yes, I can.
2: That's better. Okay, perfect. So what were you saying about Nina Simone?
3: Yeah, I was saying what you just said was so relevant to her song Four Women, whereby she describes the four stages of a Black woman. And I did a painting that was unveiled at the Hollywood Catalina Jazz Club as Ledisi performed for a woman. And she was absolutely, let me just say that Nina Simone's daughter broke out in tears.
2: Wow. And I bet she did. She's a wonderful woman. I met Nina Simone's daughter when they did the premiere for the film that they did with her and
3: What Happened, Miss Simone?
2: Yes.
3: What Happened, Miss Simone? And so Nina has been a constant subject of my art for many, many years, but not as much as Josephine Baker. But I was saying I wish that I knew you when I had my historic Josephine Baker exhibit at the Alhambra Ballroom in Harlem. It was the largest Josephine Baker exhibit in history.
2: And, congratulations on that.
3: Thank you. And I was actually awarded a proclamation from the city of New York proclaiming September 28th Michael Kilgore's Day in New York.
2: Congratulations. That is amazing.
3: Thank you. And that was presented by Musa Jackson. But, it was such an affair. I mean, the food was by Melba's and Red Rooster and Spoon Bread. And it turned out to be a reunion of Black supermodels. These models had not seen each other for like 20 to 25 years. And it became such an

0: emotional event that these black models had not seen each other since their heyday in Paris. And it became a very, very, and it was also the last time, I think it was the last time, the next to the last time that Renaud White was seen in public, because as you know, we lost him. But my exhibit was the next to the last time that he made a public appearance, tragically. Wow. Yeah. Wow. But fashion wise, my journey started a long time ago. I mean, my mother is a fashion icon. And when I say she's an icon, let me say she's such an icon that even Diane Carroll asked her to help her shop in Bergdorf Goodman. even Diane Carroll. And so my mother, she's such a fashion icon that Diddy's mother, Janice Combs, said to her in my atelier in Short Hills, "You are my fashion idol."
1: Wow.
0: And so my mother is hardcore fashion. And so I became so fascinated with her when I became so fascinated with her at the age of 8. I started sketching clothes constantly. By the time I was 15, I was designing for the governor's wife in New Jersey, the mayor's wife in Linden, New Jersey. At 17, I was designing for Lena Horne. It just went on and on. It just went on and on. And so then I met my wife. My wife was a graduate of FIT. I'm a graduate of the Pagan School of Fashion, which was on Park Avenue, and together we formed the design team of Kilgore and Sweet. And to this date, we have owned more freestanding couture ateliers than any black designer in the United States.
1: Wow.
0: And when I say ateliers, I mean next to Saint Laurent, Chanel, Dior, Louis Vuitton, Ferragamo. I don't mean like Susan Taylor came to our shop and actually asked me, "Why are you not around a more black neighborhood?" I said, "Well, why as a black designer must I be?" I don't understand. You say that Essence is for today's black woman. I look in your magazine, I see Bill Blass, I see Jeffrey Bean, I see Alexander McQueen. You're raving about those designers, but you're going to try to put me in my place after I just took your staff to a 5-star restaurant in Short Hills for lunch?
1: You better speak on it.
0: And so I said, so you're telling me that I have to stop at a certain price point because I'm a black designer. But yet here you have an Oscar de la Renta suit and this month's issue for $20,000. I said, how many black women do you think can afford that suit that you have from Oscar de la Renta? You know, so I found it very contradictory, but I'm not going to start mentioning names, but it got into such a incident that the fashion editor of Essence was so embarrassed by her attitude that she quit. Because of that singular incident.
1: Wow.
0: Because in Short Hills, and I don't know if you've ever been to Short Hills in New Jersey, but we were the first black business in the history of the city. In the history, there had never been a black business. My wife and I opened up one atelier, then we opened up a second one, then down the street we even opened up our Bridge Collection boutique, which was called Bric-a-Brac. And so, yes. You know, so we had Barbara Smith, B. Smith coming out there with Sammy Davis Jr.'s mother and Audrey Smaltz. And it was just like we had the black queens coming there. And when B. Smith came there, we was also married in Short Hills. And we caused quite a stir. And then all of a sudden in 1999, Magic Johnson asked me to come to Beverly Hills to design his wardrobe, which I did. I was supposed to be there for, I would say a long weekend. I was there for 13 weeks.
1: Wow.
0: My wife said, "What the hell is going on?" When I met Irvin, EJ was a little kid in the floor playing with his Legos.
1: Wow.
0: And he looked up at me and said, "Daddy, who is this?" And Urban said, "Say hello to Mr. Kilgore." And he said, "Hi, Mr. Kilgore." And he said, "Mom, can I have a tuna fish sandwich?" That's when I met EJ. Now go fast forward to EJ today. He was just a little boy sitting in the floor playing right. with his Legos. And so it's been quite a transformation. And the Urban placed a $98,000 order on my first menswear collection. $98,000. And Constance White, who I'm sure you know, yes. Constance White wrote an article in the New York Times talking about that order.
1: Wow.
0: And from there, Beverly Hills just became a destination, to the point that my wife and I decided that after 17 years of operating on the East Coast, we decided to relocate to Beverly Hills, and everything just kind of broke loose to the point of me being on the cover of the 35th anniversary issue of Black Enterprise magazine. I don't know if you've ever seen that cover, but oh, you did see it, and so it was just crazy after that, Ty. I mean, after Magic Johnson started wearing my suit, Steve Harvey came to me. The next thing you know, I took over the suits on the Steve. All those suits that you see Mr. Hightower wear on Steve Harvey show, I designed.
1: Okay.
0: And then from him, it was just craziness. Grant Hill, Snoop Dogg, Suge Knight, Herbie Hancock, Boyz II Men. It just went berserk to the point that CNN did a business report on me, calling me the new Tom Ford of Los Angeles.
1: Okay.
0: and when I say all of these people's names, I'm talking about big orders. Grant Hill placed an $89,000 order. Mike Tyson mm-hmm. dropped $67,000. I'm not talking about like a $2,000 or $3,000 order.
1: That's right. Talk that talk.
0: You know, Steve Harvey dropped $50,000 four times every year.
1: Wow.
0: You know, so these were major, major orders. Next thing you knew, Penny Hardaway came to me. Reggie Miller came to me. Kobe Bryant came to me. It was really something. It was really something. And so I didn't intend to be in California that long. And I just recently returned to the East Coast after 21 hectic years.
1: Wow.
0: I'm very grateful for how all of that happened. Of course, I had my museum. When I was in New York exhibiting my art next to Basquiat in May of 2014 here in New York, I get a call from the California African American Museum. We would like to do an exhibit of your art. Where are you? I said, I'm in New York right now exhibiting next to Basquiat. This was May of 2014. I said, well, when do you want the exhibit to start? They said July of 2014. I said, I'm not planning to come back. And they said, well, please come back because we want your art to succeed the final art exhibit of Joffrey Holder and Carmen de Lavallade.
1: Oh,
0: and,
1: wow.
0: and I almost like really became very emotional about that, because when I first started designing, I did a fashion show at FIT, and Carmen and Joffrey were on the board of directors that selected me to be in that show.
1: Mm-hmm.
0: And so I felt that it had come full circle. And so my exhibit was held over twice. It became the longest exhibit in the history of the California African American Museum. My exhibit was supposed to be for 3 months, and 9 months later, it was still there.
1: Wow.
0: It was still there. And I'm honored because I just couldn't believe the first time that I walked into the Joffrey Holder exhibit, and I said, well, where is my exhibit going to be? And they said, right here. I said, you mean to tell me when they take their things out, my stuff is coming in? They said, not only that, but we need you to pick out your favorite color because the walls are going to be completely redone. I said, my favorite, my signature color is burnt orange. And they said, well, so shall it be.
1: And so shall it be. That's amazing. Oh my God, Mike, when I tell you that you have dropped so much knowledge on our audience, and it is just, you know, and you know, it's, unfortunately, it's only an hour show. So I'm like, I want more and more and more of you. Would you promise to come back and so that we can pick up with the artwork? And also, please give us the name of your mother, this beautiful woman who was a fashion icon.
0: Oh, my mother is, and they mentioned her name in the museum. Her name is Melissa Kilgore.
1: Melissa Kilgore.
0: And she's a Howell by her maiden name. A Howell.
1: I love that Howell. So, Mike, would you please promise to come back again? We definitely want to pick up this conversation with you and talk more about like the correlation between the art and the fashion and all of the different things in between, and maybe spend a whole hour with you and just kind of really just flesh everything out.
0: Oh, that would be great. And if we do that, you know, I would like to discuss, I mean, of course, I know you have many different, different angles to discuss. But one thing that I would like to discuss, when I was the keynote speaker at the Los Angeles Black Business Expo, is about our Black kings and queens supporting Black designers, not European designers.
1: Absolutely.
0: Black designers.
1: You got it. So we will see you soon. Thank you for the audience. Please let them know your name again.
0: Michael Kilgore.
1: And thank you
0: so much.
1: You are welcome. Thank you. You heard Michael Kilgore here on A Fashion Moment with Tyshawn. We will see you sooner than later. Have a blessed day, Michael. Thank you for coming on.
0: Thank you. Blessings.
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1: Welcome, welcome, welcome, welcome back to A Fetch Moment with Ty Chun. And that was our guest, Michael Kilgore. And he is such a legend. And he has so much information. And he's done so much in his lifetime, you know, from being an artist to being a designer. And, you know, just the list goes on and on and on. And shout out to his mom, you know, back to the opening of my tirade about Black women and what they've done in just the world alone and what have you. So you guys, I really appreciate you listening. And he's an OG. So I know people were like, oh my God, when is Ty going to ask a question? When he's going to jump in? And I kind of allow, you know, when people start to have that kind of moment where they start to break down their history and the things that they do, where they've been, I let that kind of lead in and then I'll just jump in with a comment here and there, what have you. But I like that flow to go, because when we have our OGs and our people who are our legends and our heroes and our sheroes and all that kind of stuff, they don't get a chance to tell their story that often. So when we give space to that, give space to that. You know, and that's my final thought for today too, is, you know, giving space and honor to our heroes and sheroes. And as Michael was talking about, you know, our Black kings and queens buying fashion from our Black designers and all of that. And I would just put that to all across the board and just, you know, making sure that you're supporting your kinfolk or what have you, and making sure that, you know, you know where your dollars are being spent. And being wise about that. This is your boy Ty Chun, and this was A Fashion Moment with Ty Chun. And I will see you next week. Live a flea free life, and don't buy any wooden nickels.
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3: 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You know what I'm saying? I'm repping Next Up Radio, DWI, baby. Going down like that. You heard? 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

0: 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New York's number one for throwbacks.
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2: 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Oh, she's a gold digger. 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
3: What's up? 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Shout out to the Matrix Studio. We doing what we do up here, yo. 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

0: Yo, it's your boy, Mr. Commodore. Right now, repping Harlem, you already know. Shout out to the Matrix Studio, DSN. Fresh out, nigga, ain't nothing to go back. Fresh out, nigga, ain't nothing to go back. When I'm rocking with DSN Radio, you heard?
1: So racked, Craig G. Welcome to America. Let's take it to the days when beats and rhymes

Check this out, y'all. Did you miss last night's episode of the A&R Report? Just a random question. If so, you're in luck. 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Y'all know what it is. We hope y'all have a comfortable seat and a clear view. Wear a smile with us.

always getting rich, rich. Dollars and cents, I'm down for the quick flip. Two times for the baddies and the misfits. 50-something years old, still with this. Pull up on the ops, that's LA Fitness. I see we about to step on a

Check this out. If you are a signed, unsigned, or indie artist, or artist in general that's looking to get your music heard on a national platform with no strings attached, you need to yell at the Street Corner A&Rs, DWI, and DJ Bedtime 357. We do this radio thing 5 days a week, 10 p.m. Eastern Standard Time to 12 a.m. That's 2 hours, people, uninterrupted. We bringing you all that exclusive heat first. We bringing you all that exclusive flavor before it hit the street. We bringing you all that exclusive music before the engineer lets it fly from the studio. I mean everything from California to India, from Africa to Canada, from New York City to Charlotte, North Carolina, to Los Angeles, California. We are covering all grounds. That means you, your friend, the people sitting next to you, if y'all got that heat, we want it. Send us clean MP3s only. We cannot do anything with links. We are not interested in your YouTube links either. Send us clean MP3s.

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8: 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The cool, the DJ, the red alert. It's all about the Matrix Studios, everybody. Yo, you gotta come here. You gotta understand. It's something different. Something different.

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1: So racked. Craig G. Welcome to America. 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

Check this out, y'all. Did you miss last night's episode of the A&R Report? Just a random question. 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Y'all know what it is. We hope y'all have a comfortable seat and a clear view. Wear a smile with us.

0: What's up? This is Heather Hunter, and I'm getting wet on the wax with DWI. Baby, your beats are on fire. You're going to make me catch a violation, baby.
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0: got him in my dental, blowing hemp in a rental. 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

hook. 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
1: Regulators. 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

0: Yo, what up, man? It's Santos Garcia from Hustle in Brooklyn, and you locked in to the legendary Bobby Simmons on party1019.com. Yeah.
1: Brooklyn, baby. It's Brownsville, Van Dyke, 362 and 429. What?